Just 2 weeks as newlyweds. That's Taylor Swift, 97.1 Wash FM. It's a best of the 80s and 90s weekend. I'm Kid O'Shea, and the memories of the songs from the 80s is what makes these weekends so great. And I remember my sister had the U2 CD Joshua Tree, and I would steal it from her all the time, and then I'd get in trouble because I would get a scratch on it, and then it would skip. This track will not skip here on the radio. Here's U2, With or Without You.

Well, Howard Jones scored his first U.S. top 10 hit with this song in 1985, and more than 40 years later, Things Can Only Get Better remains one of the most recognizable feel-good songs of the 80s. 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

Are you going to watch the final of the World Cup tomorrow? Now, I will be honest with you. I watched a lot of the U.S. games. I haven't watched every World Cup game, so I'm not a huge soccer fan. But I am a fan of Madonna, Shakira, Justin Bieber, and BTS. Big halftime show tomorrow. Here's J-Lo. 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

Do you remember where you were when you heard a lot of these songs for the first time? 97.1 Wash FM. That's what I think makes music so amazing. It can instantly take us back to those places. I'm 46 years old, but I can go right back to being 16 years old in my friend Joey's 1995 Ford Explorer, listening to Mariah Carey on his CD player in the car, and this awesome song. Here's Always Be My Baby on Wash FM.

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You know, everything has a national day, but National Ice Cream Day is one that I can get behind and I think is pretty official. But I eat ice cream every day. I'm obsessed with it, so I don't need a day. But tomorrow's National Ice Cream Day. If you need a day, enjoy it. 97.1 Wash FM.

All right, from a great song from the 80s from the movie soundtrack Top Gun, that's Danger Zone from Kenny Loggins, and now to a song that was played at a lot of weddings in the 90s. Here's Shania Twain on a Best of the 80s and 90s weekend.

would have been a number one hit for Donna Lewis, but it was the Macarena and that cultural phenomenon that stopped it from being number one. 97.1 Wash FM, best of the 80s and 90s weekend. I'm Kid O'Shea, all about reliving those great memories and then finding these songs with your suggestions that we haven't played in a while. Here's I Would Die For You from Prince on Wash FM.

Shakira will be part of the halftime show tomorrow for the World Cup, along with Madonna, BTS, and Justin Bieber. I'll be watching for the music and the soccer.

you remember making mix CDs back in the 90s once you could burn your own CDs? You had one for road tripping, you had one for the beach, and then you had that chill CD. And if you had one in the 90s, it had this song on it for sure. Lenny Kravitz, It Ain't Over Till It's Over, part of our Best of the 80s and 90s weekend, 97.1 Wash FM. I'm Kid O'Shea. Thanks for hanging out with us tonight.

Tomorrow is National Ice Cream Day. Not that you need or I need an excuse to eat ice cream. 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

Miley, Wreckin' Ball. We mixed together all your favorite songs from today with 80s and 90s throwbacks on the weekends and songs that you just don't hear on the radio that much anymore. So we'll play Jackson Brown right now, and then I've got one from Stevie Wonder and a 90s dance anthem coming up in just a little bit.

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It's Kid O'Shea. I'm about to play a song that is going to instantly take you back to the dance floor that you were on in the 90s. Whether it was at a club, whether it was at a high school or middle school dance, when this song came on, if you weren't on the dance floor, you instantly gathered your friends and ran to the dance floor. Here's Snap, part of our Best of the 80s and 90s weekend.

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That's Real McCoy. I'm Kid O'Shea out the door. Thanks for letting me spend some time with you this weekend. I'll be back next weekend here on Wash. 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

0: 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So, Tony, being you're not a big soccer fan, are you happy that the World Cup Finals is today?
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0: Yeah. Multiple chances to win yourself $1,000. First shot tomorrow morning. They say

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1: 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Well, wish me luck. 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
1: Taylor Swift adding to the Toy Story 5 soundtrack with this one right here. Of course, it was inspired by beloved cowgirl character Jessie. It's called I Knew It. I Knew You.

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1: This ain't no disco. 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

Hamilton's 97.1 Wash FM. So do Taylor Swift and Travis Kelce have a dog? Allegedly, according to social media, a little white fluffy canine's been spotted here and there over the past few months. Here's Taylor now.

0: 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So, Tony, being you're not a big soccer fan, are you happy that the World Cup Finals is today?
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0: 97.1 Wash FM, Washington's variety of the 80s, 90s, and today. Hey, Crystal, thanks for listening. Now, if you were on a TV game show, what category do you think you would just nail?
1: Oh, man, food trivia. Absolutely. I would crush food trivia on a game show.
0: I love food.

0: you and discipline you, and they are not violating this verse when they do that. Number four, and finally, when Jesus says, judge not, lest ye be judged, he is not talking about your boss giving you a performance review. That is not what he's talking about. You know, you say, well, sit behind my desk and then you tell me how it is. Don't you judge me. No, this is not what Jesus is talking about. You say, well, what's Jesus talking about? He's talking, my friends, about our propensity as followers of Christ to make personal judgments on other people's character, on other people's motives, on the intents of other people's hearts. And the Bible says only God is capable of doing this. 1 Samuel 16:7 says, man looks on the outward appearance. That's all we can see, but the Lord looks on the heart. And friends, your heart and my heart are so complex. I mean, sometimes we can't even figure out what our own motives are in things that we do. If you've only got the outward appearance of somebody else to work with, how in the world are you ever going to figure out what their heart is really all about? Hey, this is above our pay grade, friends, as the Bible is telling us. It is totally inappropriate for us to be doing this kind of judging of other people's motives, their intents, and their hearts. Amen. Now, not only is it inappropriate, but it's also dangerous for us to do this. You say, I don't understand. What do you mean? Well, let me read a little more in Matthew chapter 7. Verse 1, judge not, lest ye be judged. Watch. For in the same way you judge others, you will be judged. That is, by God. And with the same measure you use to judge other people, it shall be measured back to you by God. Look, friends, what the Bible is saying here is if we use a gentle measuring cup, if we use a compassionate measuring cup, if we use an understanding measuring cup to measure out our judgments of other people, that's the same cup God will use to measure back to us. But if we use a harsh measuring cup and a merciless measuring cup, that's exactly what God is going to use to measure back to us. Now, I don't know about you. I can't afford for God to use a harsh and merciless measuring cup with me. I can't afford that. This week on Monday, when I sat down to start working on this message, I thought to myself, you know, Lord, this is going to be a pretty easy week because there's really not much for you and me to talk about because I don't do this. I don't judge other people. I'm one of the best people I know at not judging other people. I really am. And maybe when you walked in here today and you saw the title of the message in the bulletin, you immediately said, oh, this is going to be a good day. I don't do this. I don't judge other people. Yeah. Well, as I was praying, though, this week and working on the message, the Lord said to me, Lon, are you serious? Are you serious? You are one of the worst offenders I know at this. And I said, no, I'm not. No, I'm not. Here's me and God arguing. And I'm telling God, no, I'm not. No, I'm not. And the Lord said, yes, you are. Don't you understand that every time you say a negative word about somebody else, every time you make a critical remark about somebody else, which, oh, by the way, you do a lot, don't you understand that you've already judged that person in your heart? Don't you understand when you say, well, they're only doing this to get the spotlight? Don't you understand that you've already made that judgment about them in your heart? When you say, oh, she's just out for herself and everything, don't you understand you've already made that judgment about her in your heart? For out of the abundance of the heart, the mouth speaketh. And every time you do that, you're just telling me you've judged someone in your heart. Wow. So you know what? By the end of the week, I was having a terrible week. I'm thinking by the end of the week, I'm terrible about judging other people. And I guess I am. And you know what? I've heard a lot of stuff come out of y'all's mouths, and you're terrible too. You are. And I am. We're all bad at this. You say, all right, Lon. So maybe I am. The question is, how do I get on top of it? How do I fix it? How do I get better at not doing this? Oh, man, I'm so glad you asked. Because I asked that same question this week and from the Lord, and I got an answer, which I'm going to share with you. Matthew chapter 7, verse 3. Jesus said, "Why do you look at the speck that's in your brother's eye, but do not consider the beam that is in your own eye? Or how can you say to your brother, 'Let me take the speck out of your eye,' when all the time there's a beam in your own eye? You hypocrite." First, Jesus said, remove the beam from your own eye, and then you will see clearly enough to take the speck out of your brother's eye. Hey, you know what Jesus is saying here, folks? What he's saying is, if you want to be ruthless about sin, then be ruthless about your own sin. You want to be ruthless about sin? That's wonderful. Start with your own sin. And you know what I've discovered, folks? I've discovered that the harsher I get about judging my own sin, that the kinder I get about judging other people's sin. And you know why it is, and with this I'm done. It's very simple. It's because I figure if I'm trying as hard as I can to obey God, and this is the best I can do, oh man, I got no room for judging other people and how they're doing on this. You get me? The best I can do. And it ain't all that great. And if I'm trying as hard as I can, man, what right do I have to judge somebody else who's trying as hard as they can? Let's bow our heads together. And with our heads bowed and our eyes closed, what I'd like you to do is take just a moment and think of someone this week that you made a terrible judgment about in your mind. Or someone this week that you said something just horrible about. Or maybe it's a chronic situation. Maybe it's a father or a mother or a brother or a sister or an ex-spouse that you've been doing this chronically to. All right, you got him? Now, what I want you to do with that person in mind, or those people in mind, is I want you to pray out loud one phrase at a time with me. Here we go. Lord, come on. Lord, I want to ask you to forgive me for the slanderous things I said this week about people, and for the condemning things I thought about them, about their character, about their motives, about their reputation. God, please forgive me. Let me pray for us now. Lord Jesus, grip our hearts with the awareness, I pray, that this is so wrong for us to do to other people, that it's sinful and damaging and dangerous for us to turn this judgmental spirit of ours on the beams in our own lives, that we might have a much more tolerant spirit toward the specks in our brothers' and our sisters' eyes. Lord, change our behavior. Change what comes out of our mouth. And change how we think of other people. because we were here today and we sat under the teaching of the eternal Word of God. And we pray this in Jesus' name. And all of God's people said, amen.
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1: Good morning and welcome to another edition of Community DC. I'm your host, Dennis Klosko. This morning, we welcome to the program for the first time, Gaby Jordan. She is the founder and president for Human Better EDU. While headquartered in New York City, we'll also have a chance to speak with DC leadership, Casey Seidenberg, who is an executive coach and program leader here in the DMV. For those who don't know, Human Better EDU partners with K-12 schools to provide expert coaching and custom classes. They use life design frameworks to help students and staff build important real-world skills to overcome everyday challenges and strengthen their school community. Here's my conversation with both Gaby and Casey. I hope you enjoy it as much as I did. Good morning, Gaby.
2: Good morning, Dennis.
1: It is great to have you on Community DC for the first time. It is such a pleasure. I'm glad we found each other. And after going over the website and then talking to you a little bit before this interview, finding out what you do, I love to talk to educators that help. And there's so many holes in our industry now that you can talk about. Before I do anything about your programs and the cool things that you do with Human Better EDU, I'd love to find out the origin story about this incredible nonprofit and why you came up with it. It really is such a cool and neat idea. It seems simple. I'm sure it's not behind the scenes, but what was the impetus about you starting this?
2: Well, let's just say, first of all, my background is I'm a lawyer. I practiced law for 15 years. I was a commercial civil litigator in Midtown Manhattan. I live in New York City. And I've been doing this work with schools, students since 2006. And in 2006, I was the head of an education division for a consulting company. And the consulting company, there we believed in the importance of education. And ultimately, we created the nonprofit Human Better EDU because I wanted to create more access. Mm-hmm. I wanted people, you know, so we started at MIT in 2006, teaching a course called Designing Your Life. And then I went to NYU. I created Empowering Women in Science, which was women, men, undergrads, grads, faculty, staff, the whole. And then Stanford Business School and Stanford Med School, all of that. And so over the years, we've been at 80 different schools around the world. And it's always been the case that, yes, we wanted the institutions, which are elite institutions, to benefit from this. But we also want this to be available to everyone. We have a mission of reaching 1 million people. Right. We got a little bit to go, but that's what the mission was. And so making it a nonprofit, which sometimes is also people are connect more to education if they think it's a nonprofit, mm-hmm. was one of the ways in which to be able to expand what we do. And so that was the impetus about 5 years ago.
1: Well, let's do this. I'd love for everybody that is being introduced to Human Better EDU just to find out exactly what you do. So if you were to give a 30,000 foot view and tell people, hey, this is exactly who we are, and what will we do? What would you tell them?
2: We are a nonprofit that serves students. And what we like to say is we serve students and the ecosystems that support them with the tools they need to bring agency, build healthy connections, and cultivate resilience. And we really have people create their lives or design their lives or architect their lives in a way that they choose. And we really do believe that students are the future of our world. But just as when I do, and I do work in companies globally, just as we believe that you can't just work with the people who are on the ground and even the executives, but you need to work with leadership, we also think that you need to work with people who are parents, educators, administrators, because it's the ecosystems that support students and enable them to thrive that can make a difference. And that's why we do work not just with students, but in all of the arenas that support students.
1: Outstanding. Now, what I'd like to do is I've got four different buckets that I want to talk about, and I know that you can expound on each one a little bit just to give people some more context exactly as we dig deeper into what you do and what you offer. There is life design. There is supporting students, training educators, and connecting families. Tell me a little bit about life design.
2: Well, the intention there is that you can actually create the life you want. So each of us in our lives have at some point created something that we either didn't think we could do, we didn't know how we were going to do it, but we were committed. And so in that context, you really

0: Outstanding. And finally, connecting families. It's a big one. Tell us about that.
1: So similarly to the educators, it's also important for parents to feel that they have agency. And, you know, the kids look up to the parents. And that doesn't mean being a superstar. That doesn't mean being a hero. That means being a human being. And so when parents actually do this work and then can support their kids in their evolution, kids get to see their parents as a human being. Parents get empowered. They start to see where they can be more effective in their lives so that they can also then support their students in that. But also they get to not just be on a pedestal, if you will. And so being able to have their humanity and impart that to students supports the students in their evolution. They get to see their parents are human beings.
0: Right.
1: And so there's a beautiful synergy that works when kids and parents are both involved in this conversation.
0: I want to pivot over to your team, and we're specifically going to talk to one member who's a program leader and executive life coach in the DMV, is Casey. We're going to chat with her about what she does here locally, but I know you're proud of all your teammates, but we're going to spotlight her. Tell me a little bit about Casey before we chat with her.
1: Well, I am so fortunate that Casey is part of our team. I could just cry. we've worked together for a number of years, even before the nonprofit, and she has got an incredible heart. And the DMV, frankly, is fortunate that she is in the area and could do things in person. Yes, we do things remotely as well, but she's been able to support students and educators as they are evolving their life. And so she herself, you know, is a parent. She actually came to coaching because she was dealing with a challenging situation with a couple of her kids. And then she was empowered of that, got it so inspired that she decided to become a coach. So she's been around the work that we've done for many years and brings a particular flavor to it. I love the story of her working with a group of girls, which was initially intended to be for a 6-week period, but people kept wanting more and more and more. And then it became 3 years that she worked with them. And that is a tribute to both who she is and the community that she created around.
0: I love that. And I love her passion that you're speaking of. And we're going to talk to her right now. Here's my conversation with Casey. Good morning, Casey.
2: Good morning, Dennis.
0: It's great to talk to you. Can you give us an overview? Because I know you've been doing this for about 5-6 years now. Can you give us an overview about exactly what you do?
2: Yes, it's a great question. So at our core, Human Better as a nonprofit, our mission is to equip students and then all of the adults around them. So parents, administrators, educators, with the tools to build what we call personal agency. So really that feeling that you can take charge of your life, healthy relationships and resilience. And so we always say that one of the definitions of mental health for these kids is having the tools to deal with whatever is handed to you. And so what we do is teach those tools. And so we have an actual curriculum that we go into actually starting at kindergarten all the way through college and post-grad. And the curriculum is actually the same for all the grade levels, just adjusted a little with language for kindergartners versus fifth graders versus high schools. But we go in and we coach students of all ages, teach them those tools, and then also work with the adults around them.
0: When you get to talk to parents and the children and the educators and do your research, I imagine there's a lot of fluidity that goes on with your curriculum because one size doesn't fit all. I think we can agree with that. So how does that work when it comes to your programs that you offer and staying up with the times?
2: So our fundamental, the core of our program is actually what we call the core human behavior model. And it's based on a lot of psychology and CBT and all kinds of other things, but it's really our magic of blending all of those. And that doesn't change. So that doesn't change if we're working with a CEO or a dean of students at a university or a kindergartner. And what it is it helps anybody understand the architecture of who they are. So what's actually driving their thoughts, their feelings, their actions, their results. And so once a kid understands that or an adult understands that, they can stop kind of reacting to life and start designing it from a place of the driver's seat. And so that is really the core of what we do. And again, it's called a core human behavior model. So that doesn't change. But yes, have we adjusted curriculum as social media has taken

0: over, and there are different challenges for different age groups, or we actually did a lot surrounding COVID when that happened. So yes, we adjust things, but the core of what we do is actually through this model of understanding how we default behave as humans.
1: I'd like to follow up on that when it comes to the parents and the children and the educators. How do you get the feedback and what do you do with it?
0: So at this point, we've reached over 12,000 participants as a nonprofit. We've been in 20 states, 5 countries. I think we've trained about 1,900 educators. Wow. In our asset-based social emotional curriculum. And so we have had a lot of people fill out our surveys. And so we do a pre-survey before every program, whether we're coaching parents or kindergartners, and we do a post survey. And what we see is 100% of our participants show some increase in enhanced mental well-being. So, you know, whether that's stronger relationships, a real sense of belonging, more agency in their lives, a better understanding of how they exist in the world and how they react, we are getting we are getting survey results in the moment. And so we do react from those. We also have questions about our curriculum and what it felt like, and our teachers, and, you know, how they felt the class gelled and whatnot. And so we are always adjusting.
1: Is there something that kind of touched you, whether it was with a child, an educator, a family, or something that you guys really made a difference and you said, you know what, we're doing some good work here today. This is why we get up every day. Can you maybe share one story with us?
0: During COVID, I actually taught on Zoom to a high school class. They were freshmen in high school in rural Pennsylvania. And there was a boy who was very quiet the first couple of classes. He didn't say anything. And we were talking maybe on the fourth class about our beliefs and how our beliefs about ourselves can really drive how we behave in the world. And he spoke up for the first time and he said, I believe that I'm going to be just like my father, who's in jail. And I said, why do you believe that? Where do you think that came from? And he said, because my mother tells me that all the time.
1: Wow.
0: And we broke that down, and he started to collect evidence throughout the rest of our course, which was semester long, as to why he is not his father, and how, and he made promises that he was going to follow through on a weekly basis of taking actions that were not like his father, but actually the way that the human that he wanted to be in the world. And he took those actions week after week. And by the end of the semester, he had busted holes in that belief and he didn't believe it anymore.
1: That's huge. That's huge.
0: It was huge.
1: Nice story.
0: It was huge. This was years ago, and it still kind of brings me to tears, yeah. You know? So.
1: Yeah. Did you have one more story you said you wanted to share?
0: Yeah. Yeah, I did. So over a 3-year period, I coached about 20 middle school girls in the DMV. And we were in person every Thursday. They were in 5 different friend groups, very different groups of girls. And they came in, you know, a little bit closed-minded, not sure who they were, a little judgmental or skeptical of everybody in the room, not sure how this was going to work. And through the course of 3 years, they got so vulnerable, so honest. We dealt with how to handle friendships, how to have hard conversations, how to bounce back from a bad grade. What if you get, you know, hurt by someone? How do you communicate? How do you go after your dreams? All of these things. And at the end, they all decided that they could walk into their school and they could go sit at any lunch table and any one of those young women would welcome them. And to me, that just, it's just embodies the community that we're trying to create. So our classes are not just teaching those skills, but everyone who's in a class is getting vulnerable about their inner dialogue and their inner fears. And that creates a unity in a classroom and a belonging that I think is hard to create it with a lot of social emotional curriculum, but we're able to do that.
1: Yeah, I'm glad you shared that. I have a 24-year-old daughter, so that means I went through social media, what it's like to have a young woman and go through today's climate. It's hard enough as it is just to be a normal human being out there, but when you add female social media, the dynamics of young women and everything else, not that it's not hard for boys out there, but that's what I lived in, that you gained their trust in that situation and handed down life lessons fulfilling for you and your team.
0: We touched on everything from body body image, because that's a big thing with social image, social media right now, to friendships, to academics, to our communication and relationships. So it is. It's very meaningful. I love this work so much.
1: Outstanding. Well, Casey, thanks for joining us a little bit on Community DC. Continued success. I really appreciate your valuable time.
0: Thank you so much, Dennis.
1: Gabby, it was really wonderful to talk to Casey. I mean, you build it up. She's passionate. She knows what she's doing. She loves what she's doing. And it really is truly incredible. Can you tell me a little bit? I know there's other people on your team, and maybe we can't spotlight everybody, but it's a small team, but it's a powerhouse team. They really know what they're doing. Life coaches, they're instructors. Can you tell us a little bit about the rest of the team, if you can, just for a few moments?
2: Sure. Well, you know, one of the things I will say is that it's a small but mighty team, but everybody brings a passion to it, and everybody brings a commitment to education. And then one of the things I will also say, similar to me, similar to Casey, similar to others on the team, we work in both the corporate world and the education world. And why I think that is useful is because when you're in the education world, it's powerful for students and educators to know this isn't just something in academics. This isn't just something that happens in universities or schools. We use this very same frameworks in the corporate world. So it's used in businesses to have businesses be effective and powerful in the way that they work and the communities they create. And so one of the things about many of our coaches is that we work in both worlds. And then likewise, in the business world, it's useful to know that this is something which is actually taught in academic institutions. So there is a symbiosis, if you will, in the two different worlds. And then a number of my team work in both of those worlds. And so they have that perspective. So they have the real life experience and they have the experience of academia. And then we have a couple of people in the DMV who are currently in training, one of whom is a lawyer, and she's also teaches at a law school. So there is that dimension that she brings. And then people come from all different walks of life. We have educators, we have people who've been in the jewelry business, we've had people who have been in marketing. And so one of the really valuable things about that is they bring that experience to the work that they do with individuals and groups and teams.
1: You know, I love that you do that. And if I could intimate to what you're saying, kind of read between the lines, and I've always been a big proponent of this, especially in my industry. You know, I could hire a radio person to do a radio job, but sometimes when you hire somebody outside of your industry with a fresh set of eyes from a different point of view, it's actually pretty helpful. And I imagine you live that every day with all the different types of people that you have on your staff.
2: Absolutely. And the thing, you know, the thing about coaching is you need to be open. And so we've been developing our frameworks for a number of years and come from various different perspectives, all which illuminate what we're doing. And to that end, it also makes sense that people have those different experiences, which they bring to the work that they're doing with students.
1: Yeah, agreed. And this is a great segue because on your website, it's featured very nicely how to become a coach. Can you go into that a little bit more?
2: Sure. We have a training program where people who get inspired by the work we do either want to make a difference in education or don't even know quite what they're ultimately intended to do, but want to elevate their own life, they can actually participate and get trained and be certified as a Human Better EDU coach. And so we have a process where we have a trainer, there's group calls, there's individual, you know, one-on-one coaching that happens for them. But the thing about why it's so great and why people love the training program is it's not just about learning to deliver something. It's about really elevating your own life. We really do believe in walking the talk. And so people come into the training program, and whether or not they wind up teaching, they wind up being in such a different place when they begin than when they complete, because they have actually applied the frameworks to their own life so they can really live the life they want to be living.
1: I want to talk a little bit about donations and being a part of Human Better EDU, because that's a big part. When you're nonprofit, you need money and to keep it going.
2: Yes,
1: how are you funded?
2: We are funded both. We do both fee-for-services work, but we also do work. We apply for, we get grants. We also get, have individual donations. And we've been very lucky. You know, one of our main donors is from Microsoft and has been incredibly generous. And then as a result of that, and there may be other of your listeners who are there who wind up donating and then their companies have matching funds. And it makes a tremendous difference because, you know, we are a small nonprofit and we do need funds in order to continue to run and do the good work that we're doing.
1: One of the nice things that you do is that, of course, you can make a one-time donation. We'll give the website at the end of this interview. But you can also sponsor a K-12 classroom, too. And
2: that's right.
1: And the Dream Builders and everything. I love that you have all these different kind of buckets that you can put your money into to different things. I think it's pretty cool.
2: Thank you so much.
0: We do too.
1: Well, listen, I want to talk about the state of education. Education's been in the news the last year and a half, obviously, for better or worse. With that said, you're doing your work. You're independent about whatever else is going on out there. But I wanted to ask you about the state of education, of working with the educators and the parents and the kids out there. And also not what's happening today, but also because I know you're looking down the road too about how the state of education is doing right now and what you see happening down the road for us, specifically what you and your team do.
2: One of the things that is important to us is that we equip people with skills. Those skills build resilience. Those skills build the opportunity for connection. They are far beyond what happens in academia. Academia has its place, but the state of education is changing. People come and there's, in some instances, declining enrollment in colleges. You're not going to decline in being a human being unless you don't exist anymore. Mm-hmm. So it's something that we think is critically important to be able to have these skills to navigate the challenges which arise. Now, there's a lot of education that's been defunded. Mm-hmm. There are challenges for teachers. I do think that teachers aren't sufficiently appreciated for the work they do. My God, during COVID, was... Teachers were on the front lines.
1: Yeah.
2: It's not like kids stopped growing. Oh, no, they didn't. But then teachers had to deal with challenges that they hadn't had before. And actually, during COVID, we actually created an educator cohort where we had a six-week program where we had educators from all over the country come together and get supported through our programming. And we did this as a free program because we wanted educators to be supported. And they were so appreciative of the opportunity to have a place where they could talk about their own concerns, where they could dream, where they could, you know, dump their negative inner dialogue, mm-hmm. right? By the way, we all have negative inner dialogue.
1: Yeah, we do.
2: It doesn't mean anything. Yeah. There are studies that show that 80% of our thinking is negative. Okay, so it's not, no one should worry because they have a lot of negative inner dialogue.
1: No, message received. Yeah, absolutely.
2: Yes, okay. And so then the importance is, what do you do with that? And so, as I said, this work that we're doing is about particular skills and educators, as I said, we're being... introduced to that. There's a very funny story. Sorry, I digress a little bit. But we were working with a group of educators, and then she happened to have been a friend of mine, but she was in the Midwest. Her daughter overheard the work that she was doing on negative inner dialogue in the class. She wasn't even in the room. She could just hear the conversation, and she was in sixth grade. And she came and she said, "I want to have that in my school." And as a result of that, we wound up teaching fourth, fifth, seventh, and eighth graders in her school.
1: That's
2: because
1: fantastic.
2: This little girl heard what her mother was engaged in and then wanted to bring it to her school. So that's the type of work that is, there's so many stories about, you know, the levels of inspiration. I mean, there was a 6-year-old who we were working individually, and this was when we were doing younger kids as well. And she came to her parents and she said, "Okay, this is my voice. You know, I want to watch TV as much as I want." She said, "That's my tantruming toddler voice. And I think this is your mouse voice." And her parents were like, "Oh my God, we've created a monster." But the point is, this type of education, there's a need for it, and there's a need for it prospectively for people to deal with all of the challenges they have coming up, no matter where we are in the world. and the new form that education takes.
1: Agreed and well said. And as a parent of now a 24-year-old, I can guarantee everybody out there, if your kid is young and they can hear you and they watch you, they do it all the time, mm-hmm. folks. So you got to you got to be on as a parent all the time. I do want to do this, Gaby. We only have a few minutes left, and I'd like to get some final thoughts from you. I'd like to give the website to everybody to make sure they check it out. A gorgeous website, easy to navigate, folks. It's just beautiful what Gaby and her team have done to put this together so you can easily navigate what Human Better EDU. But let's just get some final thoughts from you, Gaby. The floor is yours.
2: First of all, thank you for the opportunity. I really am inspired by the opportunities that lay ahead. Human Better EDU is really on a mission to impact 1 million people in the next 5 years. We've got a ways to go, but that's, you know, too bad. It's all good.
1: I love the goal.
2: thank you. And I invite people to come play with us. I invite people to see what inspires you, either about education or about the people that you want to support or about educators, ecosystems, and to come play in a world where we are continuing to elevate what's possible for humanity and are committed to doing that.
1: Well, I think that is well said. And one of my favorite things when I found out about you and your team and what you do is that, unfortunately, the current school system, no matter what level, can only offer so much because of time and finances. And you fill in a really big gap there with your team, which I think is huge. Let's give the website to everybody so they can find out more about you, your team, and all the cool things that you do.
2: Great. It is humanbetteredu.org. So www.humanbetteredu.org.
1: And there's a big, fat, blue donate button in the top right-hand corner that you can't miss, and you should click it. There's many ways to give out there and make a donation now. Gaby, thank you so much. Once again, I said this at the top. I'm glad I found you. I think whether it's here locally in the DMV or what you're doing in New York City or around the nation with your team, it's so cool. And I think you're going to make your goal someday. I think it's a lovely goal to have and attainable. So thank you for what you do. I want to stay in touch with you and catch up with you down the road. But we really appreciate you and Casey and everybody else on your team and be able to feature you on Community DC. Thank you so much.
2: Thank you so much, Dennis. A pleasure to be.
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Good Sunday morning. I'm Tanya, giving you a chance to win tickets this afternoon, 12 o'clock, John Mellencamp. He'll be at Jiffy Lube Live on July 29th. Just be listening for the cue to call in the 12 o'clock hour and win those tickets today. It is a best of the 80s and 90s weekend with Wham! Everything she wants.

Watch parties all over the DMV for World Cup today. I'll tell you some hot spots you can hit up this afternoon. Coming up after Donna Lewis on this Best of the 80s and 90s.

0: Pretty much every establishment in the DMV with a TV will be airing the World Cup today at 3 o'clock as Argentina faces Spain in the finals. It's 97.1 Wash FM. I'm Tanya with a few highlights of where you can watch the game with a big rowdy crowd. Okay, we know in DC you have the World Cup watch zone. La Cosecha, High Lawn, and Hook Hall also offering the game for you this afternoon. 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

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It's 97.1 Wash FM. More of the best of the 80s and 90s. Weekend continues with Justin Timberlake, Bruno Mars, and Ace of Base. First, Backstreet Boys.

Madonna. Oh, I can't wait to see what she'll perform today during the World Cup Finals halftime show. Argentina facing Spain, 3 o'clock game time. Other halftime greats taking to the stage, Shakira, Justin Bieber, and BTS. Should be worth tuning in for that. Boys to Men now on this best of the 80s and 90s weekend. It's Wash FM.

Justin Timberlake. It's 97.1 Wash FM. I'm Tanya. I am feeling grateful for neighbors like Pauline and Lynn. One gave me a pack of masks because of the poor air quality over the weekend when she saw me out walking my dog, Leo. Another neighbor saw me out walking and she was handing out dog treats to my pup and other pups. So thank you to all of you good neighbors in the DMV for doing kind acts for those near you. We love you. Till Tuesday now on this Best of the 80s and 90s weekend on Wash.

0: 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It's not over yet, but tomorrow morning, wake up with us. 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

Yes, every little step of that walk or jog feels better today, right? The air quality has improved, but don't get too comfortable exerting yourself outside this afternoon. I'll tell you why. Coming up after Ace of Base on this Best of the 80s and 90s weekend, it's Wash FM.

0: The rain showers, a welcome relief to those of us who like to get outside a lot. 97.1 Wash FM. Hi, I'm Tanya. Good Sunday morning. Following the rain yesterday, it was so nice to get out and breathe and not feel the burning throat or burning eyes that we got from the Canadian wildfire smoke that filled the DMV air over the past few days. Well, don't get too comfortable outside today, okay? Because although we are at a good to moderate range in terms of air quality right now, the smoke from Canadian wildfires expected to return to the DC area later in the day if there's a shift in wind. So airnow.gov says people that have sensitivities to particle pollution should consider reducing activity outside or limiting your amount outside today and wear that mask.
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Hall & Oates, Pharrell Williams, and the artist that now has a Barbie doll in her honor, Miley Cyrus, on the way. 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

Olivia Dean, Man I Need. It's 97.1 Wash FM. I'm Tanya. Morning clouds give way to sunny skies this afternoon. Lower humidity, highs in the mid to upper 90s. Ah, feels good to be out at the farmer's market today.

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1: Last year, I had back pain radiating down my right leg. 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I could barely walk and had to stoop over when I did just to take pressure off the spine. I'm John Morgan of Morgan & Morgan. In my professional career, I've represented thousands of people who've had herniated discs and issues with their neck and back, but never fully appreciated what they were going through until it was my turn. 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My daily walk was gone, and that bothered me a great deal. Then I thought of all of you and how much more devastating this type of injury could be for you. 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I now feel your pain. 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Morgan means more. Injured? Dial pound.

0: law or visit forthepeople.com for an office near you.
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Pharrell Williams, happy. Day like today, so many reasons to celebrate. World Cup final watch parties happening around the DMV. National Ice Cream Day, free scoops being given out by ice cream shops all over town. And John Mellencamp tickets, we're giving those away in the noon hour. Be listening to grab yours. Right now, the Pet Shop Boys on this best of the 80s into 90s weekend. It is Wash FM.

Queen, David Bowie. Now, if you're feeling under pressure for whatever reason today, I'll tell you how to relieve some of that on your way to wherever you're going. Details coming up after the Backstreet Boys on Wash FM. Sure.

0: Are you singing along to this Outfield hit from 1985 called Your Love? Well, if you are, you're doing something great for your health. It's 97.1 Wash FM. Now, I'll tell you why singing out loud can help you improve your blood pressure. According to researchers, it influences the autonomic nervous system that controls your heart rate, breathing, and blood vessel restriction and constriction. Calming music shifts the body from fight or flight mode to a state of rest and digest that slows down the heart, relaxes the blood vessels, and actually reduces arterial resistance and stimulates the vagus nerve, which helps you relax. Even short sessions, 10 to 30 minutes, can be beneficial. So go ahead, sing on. No matter how many people are looking at you funny.
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Here's Shania Twain.

to Michael Forrest and his lovely wife of Waldorf, Maryland. They are going to see John Mellencamp in concert July 29th at Jiffy Lube Live. You can join them by winning tickets, too, in the 4 o'clock hour. You can hear this song live by the man himself.

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You like all different styles and textures. How about this for variety?

Montel Jordan, this is how we do it. It's 97.1 Wash FM. It's the best of the 80s into 90s weekend. I'm Tanya. Madonna performing along with Shakira, Justin Bieber, and BTS today in the World Cup halftime session. Can't wait to hear what she's going to play. Will it be some of her classics or some of the new stuff? Maybe a little bit of both. We have to tune in to find out. Here's the material girl now.

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1: Chaka, chaka, chaka, chaka, gone. 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Chaka, gone.

Charlie Puth. It's 97.1 Wash FM. Do you remember where you were when the film Dirty Dancing came out back in 1987? Well, this song might bring back a few memories from that time. No.

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Job market is no picnic. I'll give you some tips on improving your next interview coming up after NSYNC on this Best of the 80s into 90s weekend on Wash FM.

0: 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It's not over yet, but tomorrow morning, wake up with us. 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

0: is, to say the least, a very peculiar job market out there in the DMV. If you're looking for a job, you know what I mean. It's 97.1 Wash FM. I'm Tanya. Experts say there are five common reasons job seekers are getting rejected after interviews. One, you were a strong candidate, but someone else had an internal referral or connection. Two, your answers didn't tell a clear enough story. Three, you lacked energy or confidence in your delivery. Four, your answers too long or too vague. Five, they were just not the right company for you. How to regain your edge before the next interview. One, reflect, don't spiral. Two, practice your storytelling. Three, ask for feedback when you can. And four, work with a coach. Five, ultimately take a break, stop interviewing, go to a beach somewhere, and breathe.
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I survived. 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So

What are your favorite things about summer? For me, probably being able to wear flip-flops, ice cream, oh, and summer concerts. Well, we've got tickets for you to see John Mellencamp, Jiffy Lube Live. Yeah, you could be there jumping up and down as he sings about Jack and Diane. Would you like those tickets? Your chance to win them could happen any second. It's a winning weekend on 97.1 Wash FM. Good luck.

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So the whole story about the lotus flower is absolutely beautiful to me. If you love the lotus flower, water lilies, or just looking for something fun to do, here's an idea. I'm KT. It's 97.1 Wash FM. The Lotus and Water Lily Festival is happening right now at the Kenilworth Aquatic Gardens. Yeah, definitely bring the family. Lots of crafts, lots of fun, and lots of performances.

into BJ's the other day, and I actually saw Halloween costumes for sale. I'm like, slow your roll. Summer's not over with yet. Speaking of summer, how would you like some summertime cash? Maybe go on that last-minute getaway to Ocean City or spruce up your fall wardrobe. $1,000 summertime cash. 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

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Congratulations. Scott Swift of Woodbridge scored two tickets to see John Mellencamp Jiffy Lube live on the 29th, thanks to Live Nation.

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I'll give you the scoop in minutes. 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

0: 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It's National Ice Cream Day. 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
1: Actually, my favorite is mango sherbet.
0: And why is mango sherbet your fave?
1: Well, that's because I'm a little bit of an island girl and I gotta get my fruit in somehow.
0: I wonder what that says about me because I love pecan ice cream. I mean, does that mean I'm nuts?
1: Yeah.

0: halftime show. Inquiring minds want to know, what did you think of it?
1: Oh my gosh, you know, the World Cup halftime show, I kind of liked it. I really loved how you saw from every generation, from young people to old people, you know, I liked it.
0: I would say it looked really interesting and really fun. And the one thing I've learned about the whole World Cup this year is, my goodness, they've got a lot of really good looking players. Just saying. It's 97.1 Wash FM, best of the 80s and 90s weekend.

0: Hope you've had a great weekend so far. 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

on the AC a lot more. You get your electric bill and you're like, ugh. How would you like to go, yay, $1,000? You can win it tomorrow morning right after 9 on Wash FM.

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0: 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Man, it has been a scorcher outside. I'm kind of curious, how have you been dealing with this heat?
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0: Yes. And just a reminder, if anybody has a pool that you'd like to invite me to, I will gladly go. Thank you.

Well, today's National Ice Cream Day, and I keep mentioning that because, well, I love ice cream. And there is a new trend. People are now doing this to ice cream, and it's really weird. I will tell you about it in just a few minutes on Wash FM.

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This is Jack Cradwell. National Ice Cream Day today. It is all I've had. Well, I've mixed it up. I had a sundae for breakfast, milkshake for lunch, and whatever's left in the container for dinner. Here's Naked Eyes.

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This is Jack Cradiville. I think the smoke is finally cleared. It's nice today. Tonight, 69. Tomorrow, another nice day, 87. And then we've got some showers and thunderstorms midweek. Here's Toni Braxton.